0: The Violin Concerto in G Minor by Samuel Coleridge Taylor, as performed by violinist Gil Shaham, along with the Virginia Symphony Orchestra, led by Eric Jacobson.
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0: This is from a contemporary guitarist and composer. His name is Vojislav Ivanovich. He is a professor, head of the guitar department at the University of Sarajevo. And I'm going to play you a little piece of his called A Funny Waltz. This is from Six Cafe Pieces. It'll be played by Mark Gurgic from a composer Vojislav Ivanovich.

0: A Funny Waltz from the Six Cafe Pieces by Vojislav Ivanovich. We heard it's played by guitarist Mark Grgic. 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

0: Samuel Barber's Adagio for strings. Eric Kunzel conducted the Cincinnati Pops Orchestra.
1: In mid-Michigan weather tonight, mostly cloudy with a low around 69. On Wednesday, showers likely with thunderstorms also possible in the afternoon, windy and a high near 80.
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0: Rafael Blechatz at the piano, the Dresden Philharmonic conducted by Kent Nagano. We heard the Piano Concerto No. 24 in C minor by Mozart.
1: In mid-Michigan weather tonight, mostly cloudy with a low around 69. On Wednesday, showers likely with thunderstorms also possible in the afternoon, windy and a high near 80.
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0: How about that? Matt Heimovitz played the cello there. Mari Kodama at the piano. We heard the cello sonata in D minor by Claude Debussy. I'm Steve Seal. Thanks for joining me. Stick around.
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0: The Night Callings on this September night by the Estonian composer Eino Eller. Olari Elts conducted the Estonian National Symphony Orchestra.
1: 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I'm Diane Jones. 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

0: Just gorgeous. That's Jeff Beal playing his own piece entitled River.
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0: Gautier Capuçon playing cello. The BBC Symphony Orchestra led by Alain Altinglouv. That was the cello concerto by Antonín Dvořák, recorded just a couple of weeks ago at the 2026 BBC Proms Festival. And we are bringing you highlights from this summer's proms every weeknight during this hour of the evening.
1: In mid-Michigan, weather tonight mostly cloudy with a low around 69. On Wednesday, showers likely with thunderstorms also possible in the afternoon, windy and a high near 80.
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0: This has been a go-to piece of modern classical music for so many film directors in recent years, and it's pretty clear to see why. 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
1: 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His book is called Homeland, The War on Terror in American Life. 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
1: 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His book is called Homeland, The War on Terror in American Life. 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

0: song for orchestra, actually for cor anglais and orchestra, the BBC National Orchestra of Wales, led by Rumon Gamba, music of Ruth.
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0: Anton Arensky was a friend and protege of Tchaikovsky, and that was music he wrote shortly after Tchaikovsky died as a way to honor his friend and mentor. Arensky's Variations on a Theme by Tchaikovsky. Saulis Sondekis conducted St. Petersburg Camerata on Music Through the Night. I hope you're doing well tonight and enjoying these performances. It's always great to enjoy them with you. I'm Jalene Kahn. We'll hear some music for piano and orchestra performed by a woman who was a child prodigy, but had an altogether enjoyable childhood. That's coming up in just a minute. I hope you can stick around.
1: 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Also music by a very prolific Mother Superior. I'm Linda Carnahan. 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
0: Pianist Alethea de la Rocha was a child prodigy from the time she was a baby. She showed signs of having talent on the piano. But her parents and her family never really pushed her into a musical career when she was a child. She remembers really enjoying a stable upbringing. And as an adult, she's been as successful as they come. Here's a recording of Alethea de la Rocha with the London Philharmonic, playing a fantasy for piano and orchestra by Gabriel Fauré.

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0: A Serenade for Winds by a young Richard Strauss. His historic pieces of music were far into the future when he wrote that. He was only 17. But that piece of music gave him recognition outside of his native environment, like his family and school. And eyes started to look at Strauss. Some movie music is coming up in just a minute. And still to come, You Are a Guest for a Rustic Country Wedding, with music by Hungarian composer Carl Goldmark in less than 5 minutes.
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0: The 2026 election will bring major decisions for Michigan and mid-Michigan. 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

0: Faust Ballet Music by Charles Gounod. Neville Marriner conducted the Academy of St. Martin in the Fields. I hope you're doing well tonight. It's always great to have your company. I'm Jalene Kahn. We'll hear a performance by a musician known as the Queen of the Flute coming up, and you'll find out why they call her that in just a minute.
1: 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The events of September 11th, 2001 were just such a day. This week on Feminine Fusion, music inspired by the events of that day. I'm Diane Jones. I hope you can join me as we remember 9/11.
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0: How do you get a nickname like Queen of the Flute? Well, for Susan Milan, it happened because she was the first woman to be principal of the London Symphony and the prestigious Royal Philharmonic Orchestra. She was also the first flute professor at the Royal College of Music and the first woman to chair the British Flute Society. That list of firsts goes on and on for Susan Milan. Here's a recording of her with the City of London Sinfonia playing a flute concertino by Cécile Chaminade.

0: conductor Nicholas Harnikor, and the ensemble Concentus Musicus Vienna. That was a Haydn symphony, Symphony No. 69, called Laudan.
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That music was written during a wildly successful decade for Claude Debussy. 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

0: One of the last pieces of music written by American composer Florence Price. It was written the same year she died and later arranged by William Grant Still. Dances in the Canebrakes by Florence Price. Mayan Chen conducted the Chicago Sinfonietta on Music Through the Night. Anytime you're curious about a piece of music you've heard, you can find out who wrote it, what it's called, and who recorded it on our on-air playlist at yourclassical.org.
1: Good morning, I'm Jody Knoll. Happy Teddy Bear Day. 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

0: A Recorder Concerto by Antonio Vivaldi. Cologne Camerata was joined by soloist Michael Schneider on Music Through the Night. A performance by a former Performance Today Woman of the Year is coming up in just a minute.
1: 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This week on Feminine Fusion, music inspired by the events of that day. I'm Diane Jones. I hope you can join me as we remember 9/11.
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0: Harpist Jillian Binet and the Women's Philharmonic, conducted by Joanne Folletta, playing a harp concertino by Germaine Taillefer on Music Through the Night.
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0: 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Hans-Peter Frank conducted the Helsingborg Symphony Orchestra.
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0: The first movement from a septet by Beethoven, music that was a hit when he wrote it. But that was more of a nuisance to him. He always grumbled about pieces like that overshadowing his other great masterpieces. That was a performance by Wigmore Soloists. Couple more A-listers coming up. We'll hear from Bach in just a minute, and still to come, a symphony by Mozart.
1: Good morning, I'm Jody Knoll. Happy Teddy Bear Day. Today is a day to reflect on the comfort you may have experienced as a child holding your teddy bear. Join me for bear music this morning, beginning with The Teddy Bear's Picnic, sung by the MSU Children's Choir at 9 o'clock.
2: Checking in with your Capital Region weather forecast. Showers and thunderstorms today, mainly before 2 this afternoon. Highs near 78 degrees. Tonight, partly cloudy with overnight lows around 62. And tomorrow, partly sunny with a high near 76.
0: Violinist Anne Akiko Myers has a strong opinion that violins should be played. She would not like to see them end up in museums or cases just to be looked at. She wants to see musicians use these instruments.
3: I'm a big believer in having violins played. And, you know, I don't like when violins go to museums. And like the Guarneri, I mean, most of them are all in museums, because there are so few of them, like the David by Heifetz and Chrysler's Del Gesù. So these violins are finding new homes.
0: One of those new homes is with Anne Akiko Myers. She was given a lifetime loan of a really special violin, a Guarneri made in the 1700s.

0: Violinist Anna Kiko Myers and the English Chamber Orchestra, conducted by Stephen Mercurio, in Bach's Violin Concerto No. 2. It's like we've heard from the Hall of Fame of composers, Beethoven just before Bach. Well, coming up in just a minute, it's a Mozart symphony.
1: 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From mass surveillance to a deepening distrust in one another. His book is called Homeland, The War on Terror in American Life. 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
3: This is Jody Knoll. I'm grateful that WKAR sustainers have made it possible for me to share the music I love with you for more than 30 years. 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

0: Mozart's Symphony No. 6. Charles Mackaris conducted the Prague Chamber Orchestra. I'm Jillian Kahn, and it's been great to listen with you. Hope you've enjoyed the performances. Have a great Wednesday.
1: Hi, I'm Timothy Jackson from St. John's, Michigan, and I'm this week's host of WKAR's Community Classical. 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

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Thank you for listening. 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

0: That was called Young Soldier's Joy, a short piece of Chinese, I guess, classical, a little bit of traditional music, certainly militaristic. Qi Ming Lu composed it. It was the Shanghai Quartet. Coming up, we'll have four characteristic waltzes. I guess that means we can count on some three-quarter and a little bit of Haydn, too.
1: Good morning, I'm Jody Knoll. Happy Teddy Bear Day. Today is a day to reflect on the comfort you may have experienced as a child holding your teddy bear. Join me for bear music this morning, beginning with The Teddy Bear's Picnic, sung by the MSU Children's Choir at 9 o'clock.
2: Checking in with your Capital Region weather forecast. Showers and thunderstorms today, mainly before 2 this afternoon. Highs near 78 degrees. Tonight, partly cloudy with overnight lows around 62. And tomorrow, partly sunny with a high near 76.

0: And that was the William Tell Overture. Gioachino Rossini and Neville Mariner conducted the Academy of St. Martin in the Fields. Coming up, a nice Spanish work from Francisco Torrega, and we'll check out Halcyon Days, the good old days with Eric Coates.
1: 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Bach that works hard and plays hard, and includes complaints about wages, trying to get in good with the boss, and of course, enjoying a beer or two after quitting time. 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I'm Linda Carnahan. 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

0: And that was Halcyon Days by Eric Coates, Malcolm Nabarro, and the East of England Orchestra. I'm Kevin O'Connor.
1: Hey, everybody. This is Matt Wetroba, reminding you that if you miss any of my Sunday evening program, the first 2 hours will repeat the following Saturday. So join me for Folk with Matt Wetroba, Sunday at 6, and then again on Saturday at 6, right here on WKAR 90.5 FM.

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Thank you for listening. More classical music next.

0: That is a Cerrito Polka. Josef Lanner composed that, and it was the Vienna String Ensemble. Coming up next, we'll have a nice impromptu, not necessarily improvised, despite the title, Angela Hewitt, and a symphony from William Herschel.
1: Hi, I'm Timothy Jackson from St. John's, Michigan, and I'm this week's host of WKAR's Community Classical. 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

Checking in with your Capital Region weather forecast. Showers and thunderstorms today, mainly before 2 this afternoon. Highs near 78 degrees. Tonight, partly cloudy with overnight lows around 62. And tomorrow, partly sunny with a high near 76.

0: And that was the Masquerade Suite, Waltz and Mazurka. Aram Khachaturian composed that. Alexander Lazarev conducted the Bolshoi Symphony Orchestra. We have a gavotte coming up next, George Enesco, and a concert waltz, too, from Alexander Glazunov.
1: Good morning, I'm Jody Knoll. Happy Teddy Bear Day. Today is a day to reflect on the comfort you may have experienced as a child holding your teddy bear. Join me for bear music this morning, beginning with The Teddy Bear's Picnic, sung by the MSU Children's Choir at 9 o'clock. This is Jody Knoll. I'm grateful that WKAR sustainers have made it possible for me to share the music I love with you for more than 30 years. Join me Monday through Thursday from 9 to 1 on 90.5 Classical.

0: And that was Concert Waltz Number 1, Alexander Glazunov, Naomi Yerby, and the Bamberg Symphony.
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3: 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Good morning, my friends. I'm Jody Knoll. So, did you have a teddy bear when you were a kid? Or maybe you still have it? I don't remember a specific teddy bear, although I had lots of stuffed animals, because every time I had to go to the hospital to get stitches, my parents let me stop at a store on the way home and pick out a stuffed animal. I had quite a collection because I was an accident-prone kid. Interestingly, I had a number of stitches on occasions as a child, but never broke a bone, knock on wood. My favorite stuffed animal was a kind of a ragdoll monkey. So I don't remember a specific teddy bear, but today is National Teddy Bear Day, and we'll celebrate that in just a moment with the Teddy Bear's Picnic, sung by the MSU Children's Choir. First, a look at our weather forecast. Rain and thunderstorms are likely, mainly before 2 this afternoon, a high around 77. Tonight, mostly cloudy with a low around 62. On Thursday, partly sunny with a high of 75, and then just plain sunny on Friday with a high near 77. It's 70 degrees in Flint and Jackson, and here in East Lansing on the MSU campus, it's cloudy and 69 degrees. Well, today is National Teddy Bear Day, honoring the history of one of childhood's favorite toys. And it all stems back to President Theodore Roosevelt, Teddy Roosevelt, who in 1902 refused to shoot a captive bear cub while hunting in Mississippi. A cartoonist named Clifford Berryman penned a famous cartoon about the event in the Washington Post in November of 1902, and Morris Michtum, a New York store owner, saw the cartoon and created a new stuffed animal, calling it Teddy's Bear, after the president. Well, it all caught on very quickly. There was a series of books called The Roosevelt Bears by Seymour Eaton, and American composer John Bratton wrote a piece called The Teddy Bear's Picnic, which had words written to it by Irish lyricist Jimmy Kennedy. And here is that piece by John Bratton, The Teddy Bear's Picnic, in a performance by the MSU Children's Choir and pianist Judy Kabodian, led by Mary Alice Stolick.

The Teddy Bear's Picnic by John Bratton, in a performance by the MSU Children's Choir and pianist Judy Kapodian, led by Mary Alice Stolick on this National Teddy Bear Day. Not a great day for an outdoor teddy bear picnic. Maybe a teddy bear tea would do on this Teddy Bear Day. Well, I found a number of different bear pieces, not specifically teddy bear pieces, but bear pieces that we'll listen to in the rest of the hour, including a symphony called The Bear by Haydn and the Three Bears Fantasy by British composer Eric Coates. Next, a piece by the Irish composer and pianist John Field from 1811 for two pianos called Bear Dance. John Field spent a good portion of his life performing and teaching in Russia, and during the 19th century, there were street performers with trained dancing bears at festivals and folk markets, and so this piece called The Bear Dance is called that because it has some rustic bagpipe-like drones and some stamping rhythms, heavy stamping rhythms, kind of alluding to bears. Here are pianists Bruce Posner and Donald Garvelman playing Bear Dance by John Field.

0: The Bear Dance for Two Pianos, written in 1811 by John Field and played by pianists Bruce Posner and Donald Garvelman on WKAR-FM on this National Teddy Bear Day. Well, two of the three remaining pieces in this hour will all be connected with the Bear Dance piece that we just heard, in that they were inspired by dancing bears. We'll hear the symphony called The Bear by Haydn, Symphony No. 82, in about 10 minutes. And to end the hour, The Gypsy with his Dancing Bear by Theodor Blumer. In just a moment, we'll hear music inspired by the beloved children's story, The Three Bears. We'll hear The Three Bears Fantasy by Eric Coates right after this.
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0: And if you can't hear it Friday afternoon at 3 o'clock, you have another opportunity Sunday afternoon at 4 on WKAR-FM. Time is 9:16, and next, a piece inspired by the nursery tale The Three Bears. This is by British composer Eric Coates, The Three Bears Fantasy, in a performance by the Royal Liverpool Philharmonic, Sir Charles Groves directing.

The Three Bears Fantasy by 20th century English composer Eric Coates. The Royal Liverpool Philharmonic was directed by Sir Charles Groves. As we continue to celebrate National Teddy Bear Day in just a moment, the symphony called The Bear by Franz Joseph Haydn. 27 past 9 now on this Wednesday. It's the 9th of September. I'm Jody Knoll, and it's great to be with you for music on this Wednesday morning. Our forecast calling for rain and thunderstorms today, mainly before 2 p.m., a high around 77. For tonight, mostly cloudy, a low of 62. For Thursday, partly sunny, a high of 75. And for Friday, sunny, a high of 77 degrees. It's 71 degrees in Ann Arbor. Grand Rapids has 70 degrees, and here on the MSU campus in East Lansing, it's cloudy and 69 degrees. Well, back in 18th and 19th century Europe, there were traveling entertainers who often led some dancing bears, tamed dancing bears, in the streets, accompanied by bagpipes or fiddle tunes. And Franz Joseph Haydn's Symphony No. 82 is called The Bear, but as was quite common back then, the nickname was not given by the composer, in this case Haydn, but rather someone a publisher would give a piece a name to help market it. And the name didn't come until 1829, even though the work was composed in 1786. And the justification for the nickname The Bear was because the final movement has a heavy sustained drone, a low note that kind of imitate the sound of bagpipes that were often used to accompany these dancing bears. Here is the Symphony No. 82, The Bear, by Franz Joseph Haydn. Janos Ferencsik directs the Hungarian State Orchestra.

0: Janos Ferencsik directed the Hungarian State Orchestra in Haydn's Symphony No. 82, nicknamed The Bear because of the final movement, the drone and grace notes in the final movement. Somebody in the 19th century thought it kind of sounded like the dancing bears that would sometimes be paraded around marketplaces in Europe. One more piece on the subject of a dancing bear in just a moment.
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0: It's 3 minutes before 10 o'clock, and today, on National Teddy Bear Day, it's been an hour of bear music. One more piece called The Gypsy with His Dancing Bear from a suite called From the Animal Kingdom by the composer Theodor Blumer, who lived, German composer, who lived from 1881 to 1964. Since he's deceased, we could call him the late Blumer. Sorry about that. Here is Theodor Blumer's The Gypsy Bear with His, or The Gypsy with His Dancing Bear, played by flutist John Bailey and pianist Mark Clinton.

The Gypsy with His Dancing Bear from the Animal Kingdom by German composer Theodor Blumer, a performance by flutist John Bailey and pianist Mark Clinton. It's a minute past 10 o'clock now on this Wednesday, the 9th of September, and from Michigan State University. This is 90.5 WKAR-FM and WKAR-FM HD1 East Lansing. Good morning, I'm Jody Knoll. A suite for orchestra by Bach in a moment, then the beautiful Scottish song Loch Lomond in about 25 minutes, and later in this hour, Rhapsody for Nine Instruments by the contemporary composer Carrie Turner. Today's forecast calling for rain and thunderstorms, mainly before 2 p.m., a high around 77, mostly cloudy tonight, a low of 62. On Thursday, partly sunny with a high of 75. And for Friday, sunny, a high of 77 degrees. 70 even in Saginaw. In Battle Creek, it's 72 degrees. Here in East Lansing on the MSU campus, cloudy and 69. The suite number 3 in D for orchestra by J.S. Bach, played by the English Baroque soloists, led by John Elliott Gardiner.

0: The Orchestral Suite No. 3 in D Major by J.S. Bach, played by the English Baroque soloists under the direction of John Elliott Gardiner. In just a minute, the beautiful Scottish folk song Loch Lomond.
1: 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Bach that works hard and plays hard, and includes complaints about wages, trying to get in good with the boss, and of course, enjoying a beer or two after quitting time. Also music by a very prolific Mother Superior. I'm Linda Carnahan. 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
0: Here's the old Scottish song Loch Lomond, as arranged by 20th century British composer Ralph Vaughan Williams. Edward Higginbottom directs the Choir of New College, Oxford, in this performance.

The choir of New College, Oxford, under the direction of Edward Higginbottom, sang Loch Lomond, an old Scottish folk song, in an arrangement by Ralph Vaughan Williams. In about a quarter of an hour, Beethoven's very first piano sonata. But first, music by the contemporary composer and French hornist Carrie Turner, an American musician. His Rhapsody for Nine Instruments. He says it was meant to recreate with music four vivid yet fleeting memories in his life. The scenes which flashed into Carrie Turner's mind were both full of character and color, and are episodes, four different episodes in this composition. The first is the story behind the scream, then return to the scene of a past romantic affair, followed by crossing a street in old Shanghai, and finally, the steeple of the Bel Air.

0: The Rotterdam Philharmonic Chamber Players, performing music by the American composer and French hornist Cary Turner, his Rhapsody for nine instruments. Pianist Jonathan Biss plays Beethoven's first piano sonata when we return.
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0: Shortly after 11 this morning, we'll hear the Symphony No. 2 by the Norwegian composer Johan Svendsen. But first, music by Beethoven, his Sonata No. 1 in F minor. There were actually a few sonatas that were composed earlier than the Piano Sonata No. 1, but that's just how it got numbered. And the three sonatas from Opus 2 were all dedicated to Franz Joseph Haydn and show influence by Haydn and Mozart. Here is the Sonata No. 1 in F minor for piano by Beethoven, played by pianist Jonathan Biss.

Pianist Jonathan Biss played Beethoven's Piano Sonata No. 1 in F minor, dedicated to his teacher, Franz Joseph Haydn, although he didn't indicate that Haydn was his teacher. From Michigan State University, this is 90.5 WKAR-FM and WKAR-FM HD1 East Lansing. Good morning, I'm Jody Knoll. A rainy morning here in mid-Michigan. Showers and thunderstorms are likely today, but they should be out of the way by mid-afternoon. A high today around 77. Mostly cloudy tonight, a low of 62. Partly sunny for Thursday, a high of 75, and then just plain sunny for Friday with a high near 77 degrees. 71 right now in Midland, 72 in Marshall. And here in East Lansing, some light rain and 70 degrees on the Michigan State University campus. A beautiful anthem by the 19th century British composer Samuel Sebastian Wesley, "Thou Wilt Keep Him in Perfect Peace," is on the way in about 30 minutes or so. We begin the hour with Johann Svensson, a contemporary and friend of Edvard Grieg, considered one of Norway's greatest composers. His Symphony No. 2, which we're going to hear, is the last one we have, thanks to his second wife, who threw Svensson's third symphony in the fire in an angry rage. That event inspired a famous scene in Norwegian playwright Henrik Ibsen's Hedda Gabler. Here's the Symphony No. 2, the last remaining symphony of Johann Svensson. Symphony No. 2 in B-flat from 1876. Øyvind Fjeldstad directs the Oslo Philharmonic on WKAR-FM.

Øyvind Fjeldstad directed the Oslo Philharmonic in the Norwegian composer Johan Svendsen's Symphony No. 2 in B-flat major from 1876. 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Good morning, I'm Jody Knoll. Music by Samuel Sebastian Wesley next, or S.S. Wesley, to differentiate him from his father, who was simply known as Samuel Wesley, to avoid confusion, I guess. Samuel Sebastian Wesley's middle name was given to him because his father was an admirer of Johann Sebastian Bach. He lived from 1810 to 1876, and here is S.S. Wesley's Thou Wilt Keep Him in Perfect Peace, the choir of the Chapel Royal of the Tower of London and organist Andrew Davis, directed by John Williams.

0: John Williams directed the choir of the Chapel Royal of the Tower of London and organist Andrew Davis in music by 19th century British composer Samuel Sebastian Wesley, his anthem Thou Wilt Keep Him in Perfect Peace. A cello concerto by Giuseppe Tartini right after this.
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0: Until news time, 20 minutes from now at 12:01, music by the Baroque-era composer Giuseppe Tartini, his cello concerto in D major, cellist Maury Welsh, and the Scottish Baroque Ensemble led by Leonard Friedman.

Bassoonist Kristen Schillinger and pianist Jed Moss played Goodbye Old Paint for bassoon and piano by American composer and bassoonist John Steinmetz, based on the old cowboy song I Ride an Old Paint, and we'll end the hour with American composer William Grant Still's I Ride an Old Paint from his miniatures for flute, oboe, and piano. The suite Hebraic by Sruel Irving Glick on the way in about 5 minutes as we head toward the Jewish high holidays this weekend. But first, trumpeter Wynton Marsalis and the English Chamber Orchestra are directed by Raymond Leppard in the Concerto in D for trumpet, strings, and continuo by Johann Friedrich Fasch.

0: Trumpeter Wynton Marsalis and the English Chamber Orchestra, directed by Raymond Leppard, in a performance of Johann Friedrich Fasch's Concerto in D for trumpet, strings, and continuo. In just a minute, a Hebraic suite by Canadian composer Srul Irving Glick.
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0: This weekend is the beginning of the Jewish New Year, with the holy day of Rosh Hashanah, the Jewish New Year, marking year 5787. As we head toward that Jewish holiday, here is music by the 20th century Canadian composer Srul Irving Glick from 1980, his Suite Hebraic No. 5. It's in three movements: circle dance, prayer and Hasidic dance, and wedding dance. A performance by flutist Suzanne Schulman, violinist Andrew Dawes, clarinetist James Campbell, and cellist Daniel Dome.

Flutist Suzanne Schulman, violinist Andrew Dawes, James Campbell, clarinet, and cellist Daniel Dome played Suite Hebraic No.

5, written in 1980 by the Canadian Jewish composer Sruel Irving Glick, as we head toward the Jewish New Year, beginning starting this Friday evening with Rosh Hashanah. Next on WKAR-FM this Wednesday afternoon, the Svizzera Italiana Orchestra, directed by Howard Griffiths, in the Symphony in D Major by Franz Danzi.

0: Howard Griffiths led the Svizzera Italian Orchestra in the Symphony in D Major by Franz Danzi on WKAR-FM. In just a minute, an arrangement by American composer William Grant Still of the old cowboy song, I Ride an Old Paint.
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0: And Jamie Paisley will be joining us in less than 5 minutes at 1 o'clock. He'll have music for you for the rest of the afternoon. Until then, I've bookended this hour with two arrangements of the old cowboy song, I Ride an Old Paint. This one, to end the hour, is by the American composer William Grant Still from his Miniatures for Flute, Oboe, and Piano. Here are flutist Gretel Shanley, oboist Peter Christ, and pianist Sharon Davis.

0: William Grant Still's arrangement of the old cowboy song I Ride in Old Paint from his Miniatures, played by flutist Gretel Shanley, oboist Peter Crist, and Sharon Davis, pianist. From Michigan State University, this is 90.5 WKAR-FM and WKAR-FM HD1 East Lansing. Today's forecast: rain and possible thunderstorms this afternoon, a high around 77. Tonight, mostly cloudy, a low of 62. Thursday, partly sunny, a high of 75. And just plain sunny for Friday, with a high of 77 degrees. It's 73 in Jackson, 72 in Flint, cloudy and 72 here on the MSU campus in East Lansing. Time is approaching 1 o'clock. I'm Jody Knoll, and that means it's time for Jamie Paisley to take over. Hi, Jamie.
1: Well, hello there indeed. Day's going all right.
0: Yeah.
1: I missed out
0: despite
1: on the rain,
0: apparently.
1: Yeah. I remember talking about it yesterday, but I just kind of forgot it when I left, and I was like, oh, no, I should have brought that umbrella. Oh, well.
0: It wasn't raining when you came in.
1: No, there was enough on the car that I knew that there was some, but I was not ready for whatever else.
0: Yeah. Well, the interesting thing is that the earlier forecast said the rain would be ending by 2 p.m.
1: Yeah.
0: Now it's saying rain this afternoon and possible thunderstorms after 2 p.m. So they kind of reversed.
1: Welcome to Michigan, essentially, is all that really needs
0: That's
1: to be.
0: Right.
1: Well, yesterday was 60 years since Star Trek, and we put that as part of our programming. But today it's 70 years since another rather marketed television event, I think it's safe to say.
0: What is that?
1: But it's only for half of people to really watch, though.
0: Oh, okay.
1: Because it was today in 1956 that Elvis Presley made his debut on The Ed Sullivan Show. And they only did Waist Up because of the fears of ruining children's morals by showing him dancing and gyrating.
0: Elvis the pelvis.
1: Elvis the pelvis. So in honor of that...
0: Seems so tame now, doesn't it?
1: It does. It really does. Here is, to start things off, music of Jan Dismasalenka, played by the Camarada Bern. In honor of Elvis, it is Hip O'Condry.
0: Oh, I wondered where you were going with that. I thought it was some hypochondria.
1: Oh, no.
0: Okay.
1: Different shakes.
0: All right.

The music of Jan Dismas Zelenka there, in honor of Elvis Presley, 70 years ago today, debuting on Ed Sullivan, or at least the top half of him. That was Hip O'Condry, in honor of his gyrations. For that performance of Zelenka's music, we heard Alexander von Winkoop directing the Kamerada Bern. Gets us underway in this hour, which will also include a bit of Michael Torkey and his color music, very apropos for new semester here at Michigan State University, the color in mind. You've probably got a 50-50 chance on what that is, I must say. But we'll continue on with music to also celebrate the birthday today of Leo Tolstoy, the author born in 1828. And so here is music from a film adaptation of Anna Karenina, as featuring the soundtrack of Dario Marianelli, as directed also by Benjamin Wallfisch, a composer in his own right, but also the child of period instrumentalists Elizabeth and the father's name is escaping off the top of my head, but Wallfisch the cellist is his father as well. This is a piece, two pieces rather, from Anna Karenina by Marianelli, I Understood Something and Curtain, here on 90.5 Classical.

0: For this birth, they have Leo Tolstoy, 1828, and the film version of Anna Karenina there. Music of Dario Marianelli, I Understood Something, and The Curtain from that film score. The soundtrack led by Benjamin Wallfisch, and the father, by the way, Raphael Wallfisch, period cellist and good friend of the cellist over heading up the Mstislav Rostropovich celebrations a lot of years as a soloist there, too. Anyway, Tolstoy grew up listening to Mozart and Chopin, who he thought was absolutely authentic and simple, but Beethoven was just too much, and later on in life called Beethoven nonsense. And Tolstoy in his 70s, when another Russian figure got to meet him in the year 1900, Rachmaninoff his name. But Tolstoy said about Rachmaninoff's music even then, is that kind of music really necessary? He was certainly a product of his time. Tolstoy, born today, 1828. When we return, a bit of Hummel for the piano.
1: On the next Fresh Air, it's been nearly 25 years since September 11th. And writer Richard Beck says the response to that day reshaped American life, from mass surveillance to a deepening distrust in one another. His book is called Homeland, The War on Terror in American Life. 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
0: For our mid-Michigan weather here on WKAR today, some showers likely this afternoon. Maybe some thunderstorms rolling in as well with a high of around 77. Cloudy overnight and lows down to 62. Then for our Thursday, partly sunny with a high of 75. And sunny also on Friday at the moment with a high of 77 degrees. Currently in East Lansing, 72. As we continue on, it is that bit of Johann Nepomuk Hummel, this rondo in E-flat, where the main theme keeps coming round and round, hence rondo. And on piano for this performance, usually associated with a lot of Gershwin, but here going a century earlier, it is Earl Wilde on the piano.

Pianist Earl Wilde performing music of Johann Nepomuk Hummel, kind of a contemporary of Haydn and Mozart a bit as well. But for that solo piano piece, the Rondo in E-flat, opus number 11 from 1804, Earl Wilde in that performance. In about 6 minutes' time, Verdant Music, which is to say quite appropriate for Michigan State University. That'll be after one of the standard repertoire pieces as sung by my diva of all divas. That is to say, Leontine Price, my favorite vocalist, operatic vocalist, who says in a very realist tone that, the best thing for a woman's voice is a healthy sex life. That is Leontine Price, a quote from her about how to be a good singer. This is she herself with the Vienna Philharmonic, Herb von Karajan, with something not quite so vivid there, but it is her performance of Schubert's Ave Maria, here on WKAR.

The Schubert Ave Maria here on WKAR with the Vienna Philharmonic under Herbert von Karajan and the great Leontine Price, my personal favorite diva. Speaking of Schubert, I will admit I was rather perturbed over the weekend. I watched the new episode of Lanterns on HBO, and just on cue, of course, the figure that is figured in to be a villain, essentially, plays a bit of Schubert on a turntable, and I was like, oh yes, of course, the villain has to listen to classical music, don't they? They played the ending movement of the Arpeggione Sonata, and I was just like, really? They have to? But a trope that eventually, I hope, will go away. Speaking of, well, maybe not Green Lantern, but something green next, it is that piece called Green by Michael Torkey next, written in the mid-1980s, part of his color music, and arguably along with Bright Blue Music, the two most enduring works, which considering written in the mid-1980s, part of his color music, and arguably along with Bright Blue Music, the two most enduring

0: with that composer that has synesthesia, which is to say he hears in colors, which makes probably the writing of color music that he did in the 1980s still rather easy for him, because it was kind of predetermined. That was Michael Torgi's vision of green in music, played by the Baltimore Symphony under David Zinman.
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0: Few seconds past 1:45 on this Wednesday afternoon. I'm Jamie Paisley. Some showers for this afternoon, maybe some thunderstorms rolling in as well with a high of 77, but dropping down mostly cloudy overnight and a low down to 62. Back to the mid-70s tomorrow under partly sunny skies and sunny also on Friday with a high 77 degrees. Well, today also marks National Teddy Bear Day, September 9th marking that, as opposed to International Teddy Bear Day, which is apparently October 27th. But for me, because the teddy bear does have its name borrowing from Teddy Roosevelt, it has to be a national holiday that I will celebrate. So here is for Teddy Bear Day, National Teddy Bear Day, a performance featuring the conductor Teddy Abrams and the Royal Scottish National Orchestra and violinist Rachel Barton Pine, the finale to Dvorak's Violin Concerto here on National Teddy Bear Day.

On 90.5 Classical, Rachel Barton Pine from over in Chicago on violin, performing that finale to the Violin Concerto by Dvorak. Joining her, the Royal Scottish National Orchestra, so a bit far from Chicago, but more importantly, because of marking today being National Teddy Bear Day, that was the conductor, Teddy Abrams. And it's worth noting that for Teddy Bear Day, Build-A-Bear Workshop did a survey, found that 92% of people still have their favorite stuffed animal from when they were a child. 92%. Let's continue and round out the hour musically with a work by Johannes Schenk, this Sonata No. 4 in A, as played by the Capriccio Stravagante.

And for the Capriccio Stravagante period ensemble there, that's fourth sonata from a collection by Johannes Schenk called La Nymphe di Reno, Rhine Nymphs, which fits in very accurately with our next piece in a moment. But first up, from Michigan State University, this is listener-supported WKAR-FM and WKAR-FM HD1 East Lansing, NPR and classical music. And don't forget streaming online at WKAR.org or even more easily, especially when we get ready for launching in a few months' time. Not yet, but in a few months' time, we will have our second year of the seasonal sampler with nothing but holiday pieces, including Michigan-made performances. Get ready for that by downloading the WKR Listen app, and you can check that out anytime you'd like. In the meantime, we'll continue on after hearing La Nymphe di Reno, with this overture by Offenbach to his opera called Die Rhein-Nixen, the Rhein-Nixies as well. Music that will sound familiar, though, because he recycles it later in the Tales of Hoffmann, but that is a separate story. Here is the Gulbenkian Orchestra, Michel Serchevsky directing the overture to Offenbach's Rhein-Nixen. But see if you can identify the later piece that he would borrow from this.

Turned later into his famous barcarolle, but appeared there first as the overture to the Rhine and Nixies, the music of Offenbach, with the Gulbenkian Orchestra under Michel Serczewski. Well, a local pianist next, Ralph Vodopek on piano, with these three preludes taken from Book One, the music of Claude Debussy, beginning with the Delphic Dancers.

0: Ending with The Wind on the Plain, three preludes from Claude Debussy's first book of preludes, and played there by local favorite Ralph Otepeca on piano. When we return, a divertimento from Mozart.
1: This week on The Fugue, in honor of Labor Day, music by J.S. Bach that works hard and plays hard, and includes complaints about wages, trying to get in good with the boss, and of course, enjoying a beer or two after quitting time. Also music by a very prolific Mother Superior. I'm Linda Carnahan. 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
0: Hope you join Linda for that. But for today, some showers likely and some thunderstorms rolling in. Highs of 77. Cloudy overnight, lows dropping down to 62, but back to the mid-70s for the rest of the week. Partly sunny tomorrow and just sunny on Friday. Highs will be 77 for closing out the week proper. Let's continue with the Donzi Quintet joining this chamber ensemble under Franz Wester. Gershwin listing 253 by Mozart, this 13th divertimento, essentially party music.

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2: The 2026 election will bring major decisions for Michigan and mid-Michigan. 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
0: Some showers today and maybe some thunderstorms as well mixed in there. Highs 77, but cloudy overnight. Lows down to 62 after that system departs. For tomorrow or Thursday, partly sunny. Highs 75 and sunny also Friday, closing the week with a high 77 degrees. As we do close out this hour, the rest of it spent with Stephen Bryant, this concerto for alto saxophone written in 2014, and then performed the following year, 2015, at the Wharton Center in this rendition, featuring MSU Arnest faculty member Joseph Luloff on saxophone, while Kevin Senatal leads the MSU Wind Symphony here on listener-supported WKAR.

The music of Giovanni Battista Buonamente, some period music, the Ballo del Granduca, dance music essentially, ballet music from a time when if you weren't the master of music in a court, you would also pretty much be in charge of dancing. They thought them just too intertwined. We heard the ensemble Pygmalion, they're led by Raphael Pichon. No strings attached, though. We'll continue with Joanne Polk on piano, with strings certainly attached to the grand piano, this ballade in D-flat by American composer Amy Beach.

0: with music of Amy Beach there, a subject of one of the many Sounds and Stripes Forever video project that we had between Linda Kernahan, Jody Noll, and myself, highlighting various American composers for America 250. If you missed it, you can see short versions of all 18 of the composers that we highlighted. You can find them at our Facebook group of 90.5 Classical. But for that, Amy Beach, her ballade in D-flat, Opus 6, played by Joanne Polk on WKAR. When we return, A Blue Deer, featuring the MSU Wind Symphony.
1: 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And writer Richard Beck says the response to that day reshaped American life, from mass surveillance to a deepening distrust in one another. 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
0: Hope you join us for that. Coming up at 6 o'clock on WKAR. 4 o'clock, by the way, all things considered. Guest hosted by Melissa Ingalls. Hope you join her for that coming up at the top of the hour. But next up, it is a local performance of music of Gabriela Ortiz during a visit she spent at Michigan State University, a little residency with various ensembles from the MSU College of Music. Here is the Wharton Center performance from that visit, taken October of 2023. Her piece, where the title is named Blue Deer from the Huichol language, the spiritual guide there that is encountered during a pilgrimage. Kayu Mari is the name of this work by Gabriela Ortiz. Sian Rams directs the MSU Wind Symphony in this 2023 performance.

A piece of music by Gabriela Ortiz, which is based on the spirit encountered in Huichol folklore during a pilgrimage, a blue deer, or Cayumari. That arrangement done by Michael Brignolo for Wind Symphony, played by the MSU Wind Symphony, in fact. Sam Rumpf's directing them in 2023 at the Wharton Center. Cayumari by Gabriela Ortiz. Well, to continue, it is the Rhineland Falls Philharmonic, as led by Samuel Friedman. This work from 1875 by Augusta Holmes, her piece called Overture for a Comedy.

0: The music of Augusta Holmes, or as she added an accent to her name, Olmez, since she actually had more Irish parents and then moved to France and tried to disguise herself as being more authentically French than she was. Even, actually, during some of her pieces, didn't use her name at all, but a pen name of Hermann Zenta, so that people didn't think it was a woman composing some of those pieces, but it was indeed Augusta Holmes. That was her overture to a comedy, with Samuel Friedman and the Rheinland-Pfalz Philharmonic on 90.5 Classical. When we return, one last look at our mid-Michigan weather before All Things Considered, and then a famous serenade movement of Haydn. Or is it?
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0: With our mid-Michigan weather, showers likely, maybe some thunderstorms as well, with a high of 77 degrees. Mostly cloudy for overnight and a low down to 62. And then for our Thursday after that departs, partly sunny. Highs returning back to around 75. And Friday, sunny skies as well, with a high of 77 degrees. Well, it is a week away today from our upcoming fundraising campaign. So if you are interested in joining in early, perhaps even putting in your name for one of the first of our voicemail testimonials, you can do that right now and contribute early, still being part of the upcoming fall fundraising campaign for public media in general and in efforts to support WKR. The easiest way to do that with 2 minutes of your time is by calling 517-353-5000. Or you can also give now and leave your comment when you give now at WKAR.org. Again, the phone number, 517-353-5000, or give online with our secure website at WKAR.org. But most importantly, thank you to those that step up and support public media. It's still rather a challenging time, and every bit does indeed help to make sure that we can continue to keep you informed and stay connected with the Mid-Michigan cultural community and have these Michigan performances, like we've heard earlier this hour, the MSU Wind Symphony, and even Ralph Fotopec earlier, too. That is what your contribution does, and thank you so much. Let's continue on with music of Haydn, or at least for a lot of people during the time he was so famous that they used his name as saying it was written by him, but it really wasn't, just to try and sell more copies of it. That is likely what happened for this piece, which is now attributed to Romanus Hofstetter, the Serenade, Quartet in F. You might recognize the melody. In this performance, it's the Kodály Quartet.

0: Famous Serenade Quartet by Haydn, or at least attributed nowadays to Romanus Hofstetter. And for that performance of the Opus 3, number 5, we heard that serenade played by the Kodai Quartet. From Michigan State University, this is 90.5 WKAR-FM and WKAR-FM HD1 East Lansing, NPR, and Classical Music, where it is 4 o'clock.
1: The trumpet part here is borderline merciless. Written for a natural trumpet, this music pushed into the highest, thinnest register that the instrument had, all by force of lip and lung, with no valves on the horn to help. It's so punishing that the skill to play it as Bach intended actually disappeared within a few decades of his death. Modern trumpeters use a specialized piccolo trumpet just to get through it, and it's still considered one of the hardest parts in the repertoire. Rolf Smedvig takes on the Brandenburg Concerto No. 2 by Bach in 30 minutes.

0: Lady Radner commissioned that music and conducted the premiere in London in the summer of 1894. Hubert Parry's Lady Radner Suite, with Richard Hickox conducting the City of London Symphonia.
1: Hi, I'm Timothy Jackson from St. John's, Michigan, and I'm this week's host of WKAR's Community Classical. 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

Rain this afternoon, maybe some thunderstorms and a high of 77. Partly cloudy tonight, low 62. Partly sunny Thursday, a high of 75. And sunshine for your Friday, a high of 77.

0: Rolf Smedvig leading the way, playing trumpet in that recording of the Brandenburg Concerto No. 2 by Johann Sebastian Bach, along with the Scottish Chamber Orchestra and Yahya Ling conducting.
1: 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The events of September 11th, 2001 were just such a day. This week on Feminine Fusion, music inspired by the events of that day. I'm Diane Jones. I hope you can join me as we remember 9/11.
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0: The first movement from the Symphony No. 2, composed by George Chadwick. That was Theodore Guchar, or Kuchar, conducting the National Symphony Orchestra of Ukraine.
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0: On the Cliffs of Cornwall from The Wreckers by Ethel Smythe. Odelina de Martinez conducting the BBC Philharmonic Orchestra. More water-oriented music is coming up in just a moment, but viewed from the safety of an aquarium.
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2: Mostly cloudy skies this evening, a low of 62. Clouds again tomorrow with a high of 76. Sunshine for your Friday, a high of 77, and more sunshine for the weekend.

0: flutist Carol Winsens, along with the Emerson String Quartet, the Flute Quartet No. 3, composed by Mozart.
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3: This is Jody Knoll. 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

0: definite mood lifter for your Wednesday afternoon. That's the finale from the Symphony No. 3, Scottish, composed by Felix Mendelssohn. It was George Schulte conducting the Chicago Symphony Orchestra. Very good to have your company for some classical music this afternoon. I'm Scott Blankenship. Thanks a lot for listening in.
1: 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From Michigan State University, this is WKAR Classical in East Lansing. Thank you for listening. 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

0: Vili Baskovsky conducting the London Philharmonic Orchestra with the Hungarian Rhapsody No. 12. That's by Franz Liszt.
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It'll be breezy and partly cloudy tonight with a low around 62. Partly sunny on Thursday with a high near 76. And sunny on Friday with a high near 77.

0: That's music from this week's New Classical Tracks with Julie Amacher, by Carlos Simon, Four Black American Dances, with the Pittsburgh Symphony Orchestra, led by Manfred Honeck.
1: 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I'm Linda Carnahan. 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

0: Such an appreciative crowd gathered for Yekwan Soon-woo playing the piano. That's called La Valse, music by Maurice Ravel, and a lot of experts and musicologists say that it was sort of a metaphor for a post-war world, the way everything starts gathered together and then slowly falls apart. La Valse by Maurice Ravel.
1: 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I'm Linda Carnahan. 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
2: 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Thank you for listening. More classical music next.

Welcome to The Fugue, where we explore the kaleidoscope of sounds from early music to the Baroque. I'm your host and producer, Linda Kernahan. This hour, in honor of Labor Day, music of Diligence and Recreation by two particularly hardworking composers. I think it's fair to say that J.S. Bach personified the motto, work hard, play hard. His duties as a cantor were extensive, playing the organ, directing the choir, and composing, sometimes a cantata a week. He relaxed by creating and solving complex musical puzzles, but also by smoking a pipe and drinking beer. Oh, and he did father 20 children. We'll hear two Bach cantatas today, one involving heavy labor, and one that focuses on fun. But we begin with music by a very prolific Italian composer. Isabella Leonarda wrote over 200 pieces, alongside her responsibilities as an Ursuline nun and eventually Mother Superior of her convent. She also wrote the earliest known published collection of instrumental sonatas by a woman. Here is her sonata Opus 16, No. 5, music of Isabella Leonarda, performed by the ensemble La Primavera.

The Sonata Opus 16, Number 5, by Isabella Leonarda, who was born on September 6, 1620, and lived until 1704. We heard the ensemble La Primavera. This hour on the Fugue, in honor of Labor Day weekend, music of work and play. And next we'll hear a cantata by J.S. Bach, with a text that reflects on the gospel parable of the workers in the vineyard. It opens with a forceful four-part vocal fugue, with a text that responds to the workers who complain about being paid the same wage after working all day as the workers who came later. It has just one line of text repeated throughout. The translation is, "Take what is yours and go on your way." But in the movements that follow, the text focuses on a theme of contentment. Here's a bit from the fifth movement soprano aria. "Contentment with what there is a treasure in this life, which can give pleasure in the greatest sorrow." Here is the cantata number 144 by J.S. Bach, "Nimm, was dein ist und gehe hin," take what is yours and go on your way. The soloists are soprano Arlene Auger, alto Helen Watts, and tenor Adalbert Kraus, with the Gehinger Kantorei of Stuttgart and the Bach Collegium of Stuttgart, directed by Helmut Rieling.

A cantata inspired by the parable of the workers in the vineyard. Cantata number 144, Nimm was dein ist und gehe hin, take what is yours and go on your way. Music by J.S. Bach, with soprano Arlene Auger, alto Helen Watts, tenor Adalbert Kraus, and the Gehinger Kantorei of Stuttgart and Bach Collegium of Stuttgart, directed by Helmut Rilling. One more sonata by Isabella Leonarda. She was born on September 6th, 1620. She entered an Ursuline convent when she was 16 years old and also became one of the most prolific women composers that we know of from her century. Here's her sonata opus 16, number 7, performed by violinists Emanuel Breda and Barbara Mauch-Heinke, cellist Daniela Wartenberg, with Toshinora Ozaki on theorbo and Sofia Gandilian on harpsichord.

The Sonata Opus 16, Number 7 by Isabella Leonarda. We heard violinists Emanuele Breda and Barbara Mauch-Heinke, cellist Daniela Vartenberg, theorbist Toshinori Ozaki, and harpsichordist Sofia Gandilian. One more piece in honor of Labor Day, one of J.S. Bach's secular cantatas. He wrote it in honor of Karl Heinrich von Dieskau on the occasion of his inheritance of an estate. Writer Simon Crouch comments that the librettist, Pikander, was a government official himself and responsible for collecting liquor taxes. Crouch says, "It's a fair bet that this work was intended to ingratiate himself with the new boss." A line in the bass recitative says, "The master is good, but the tax collector comes straight out of hell." Crouch also remarks that the music is rustic and full of quotations from popular songs. And the text makes some lighthearted references to drinking beer and flirting. J.S. Bach's Cantata No. 212, Merhan ein neuer Oberkeit, We've All Got a New Magistrate, known as the Peasant Cantata. We'll hear soprano Emma Kirkby and bass David Thomas with the Academy of Ancient Music, directed by Christopher Hogwood.

The cantata number 212 by J.S. Bach, Mir han ein neuer Obrigkeit, We've All Got a New Magistrate, also sometimes called the Peasant Cantata. We heard soprano Emma Kirkby, bass David Thomas, and the Academy of Ancient Music, directed by Christopher Hogwood. That rounds out this episode of The Fugue, where we explore the kaleidoscope of sounds from early music to the Baroque. The Fugue is a production of WKAR-FM, housed in the Communication Arts and Sciences Building at Michigan State University. I'm your host and producer, Linda Kernahan. You can write to me at lindak@wkar.org. Thanks very much for listening.

0: There are moments that change the world and define who we are. The events of September 11th, 2001 were just such a day. This week on Feminine Fusion, music inspired by the events of that day. I'm Diane Jones. I hope you can join me as we remember 9/11.
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2: There's a quote by Bach that's one of my favorites, just as much for what it says about him. He said, "It's easy to play any musical instrument. All you have to do is touch the right key at the right time, and the instrument will play itself." Okay, Johann, speak for yourself. Of course, he was speaking for himself, and I also have to think he was being a bit cheeky, because Bach was actually quite a funny guy. Surely he knew it wasn't all that easy for all of us. Still, he might have said the same thing about the violin. All you have to do is depress the right string and bow that string at the same time, and it will play itself. Well, James Ennis kind of makes it sound that easy. He'll play Bach for us coming up. Katia and Maria Lebec always make it sound easy as well, and my goodness, I've been listening to them since before I was really even listening to classical music, back when they were playing. They did a really interesting thing with jazz thing with John McLaughlin.